Hey friend, I'm Lacey. I think one of the clearest ways that a Christian lives out their faith is through patience. Not the kind people post online, but real patience. The kind that stays gentle after a long day, or speaks kindly when everybody in the house is tired. The kind that chooses tenderness over sharpness. Now, do I always do that well? No. No, I don't. But Lord help us. It's the kind of patience that doesn't come naturally to most of us. It comes from walking closely with Christ. So Lord, we draw near to you tonight. And as we do, would you draw near to us? Change us, Lord.

0: love. 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
1: Hey friend, I'm Lacey. There's probably a dad listening tonight who came home exhausted, but still went outside to throw a baseball because his son asked him to. And your child may never fully understand how tired you were in that moment, but one day they'll remember you came outside anyway. That's love. And isn't it interesting how often love in Scripture looks sacrificial in ordinary ways? Jesus washing feet, cooking breakfast for his disciples after the resurrection, stopping for blind beggars everyone else ignored. Wow, often looks quieter than we expect real and true love.

0: do.
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3: Hey, this is Cece Winans with the message of my song, Worthy of It All. Psalm 63 talks about God's love being better than life. When I think of the goodness of Jesus and all that he has done for me, I can't help but praise God. And this song just puts it all in perspective, not just because of what he's done, but just because of who he is. The Bible instructs us to love him with all of our heart, soul, and mind. Why? Because he deserves nothing less. He is worthy of it all.

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1: Hey friend, I'm Lacey. I just love that song. He is worthy of it all. Everything that we have to give, because all that we have is from God's hand. Thank you, Lord, for every single blessing.

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1: Impressive. 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
1: Hey friend, I'm Lacey. 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We'll turn it up. Here's Tim Hawkins.
2: Minnesota people are like weird nice. Like you can't be that nice. It's like creepy nice. It's like they're hiding something from you, kind of nice. And I learned that, like this summer, I spent some time with our friends in Minnesota. They have this beautiful lake house in Minnesota. I did an activity I've never done before. Probably shouldn't have, but I did. First morning.

0: Morning, we're just getting ready. 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What are we going to do? We're going to go tubing. We're going to tube today, Tim. We're tubing on the lake. Tubing. You ever tube? We're going to tube, tube, tube. You ever tube? Okay, who are you, the Swedish chef from the Muppets? Who are you? What's tubing? He goes, tubing is you lay down on the tube, it's tied to a rope, tied to the boat. What we do is we drag you around the lake behind the boat in the tube. It'll change your life. He was right about that. And I'm an idiot, right? 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I don't even know what I'm doing. Let's do it. 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Here's what I learned about Minnesota people. They're really nice until you put them behind the wheel of a ski boat. That's when they get possessed by the devil and want to kill you. For fun. 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All right, Tim, looks good. I'm going to start up the boat. Here we go. All right, Tim.
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0: Tyler. 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
1: Hey friend, I'm Lacey. 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

Hey friend, I'm Lacey. There was a little girl who dropped her ice cream onto the pavement last summer, and immediately she burst into tears like the world had ended. And her grandfather looked at her for a second, and he said, "We can get another one. Don't cry over something that melts." Wow, that struck me. I think adults do this too. We panic over things that won't matter in eternity. Meanwhile, God remains steady. The Bible says in Psalm 102, His years never end. He is not fragile like we are. Lord, You are steady.

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1: Hey, this is Dave Fry from Sidewalk Profits, and this is the story behind our song, Father Let It Be. See, I want so badly to do everything myself. See, the more I live, the more I realize that asking for help, relying on loved ones, surrendering my will to the God that made the stars and yet somehow knows my name, see, that's true strength. When we can't understand the path that we're walking, when we want to hold on so tight it makes us feel comfortable but only wastes us away, in those moments we can declare, not my will, but yours be done. Trusting God with everything is a place of surrender and sacrifice, but it's the place I long to be.

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1: Well, you got the right word, discipline.
2: With all the busyness of life, managing your time can be a challenge. This is Focus on the Family Minute, and Dr. Gary Chapman suggests some ways to say no to certain things.
1: It is discipline. And I remember when our kids were still at home, of course our kids are grown now, but when our kids were still at home, of course I was a pastor, and I had all the things that go with that. Every pastor knows all of that. You know, it's a 24-hour job. I would arrange in my schedule, if I knew I had something that I had to do at church that night, I would arrange to be home at 3 o'clock in the afternoon when the kids came home. And I'd have time with them, homework or whatever, before dinner. And then I'd go back to the church. But I spent that time with them. But that's discipline. Because there's always something you could be doing during that time, you know.
3: Oh, yeah.
1: And we have to say no to some things in order to say yes to the family.
2: More from Dr. Chapman at FamilyMinute.org.
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0: Lauren Daigle. 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
1: Hey friend, I'm Lacey. One thing that I admire about Jesus, and I admire everything about Jesus, but he was never too important for people. Children climbed into his lap. The sick interrupted him constantly. Crowds followed him everywhere, and he still stopped for people, individuals. I think about that often because the world trains us to hurry past people. But Christ never did that. He never treated people like interruptions. 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

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Thanks for hanging out with me. Father, we are thankful for the day you've given us. 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As they wind down this day, would you flood them with your peace? 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And we thank you that you are with us till the end of the age. 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
1: KVNE, the voice of encouragement. Hey, I'm your friend Fletch, and no matter how your week has gone so far, you know, this moment is another chance to really draw close to the Lord, and He promises to meet you there. James says, draw near to God, and He will draw near to you. Yeah, so trust Him. Hang in there. He's got you.

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1: 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Hey, I'm your friend Fletch. And have you ever noticed how Wednesday nights are really good nights for slowing down and remembering how faithful God has already been? He's brought us through before and he'll do it again because that's who he is and what he does.

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0: I've got so much to be thankful for. 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
1: So I've got a really special piece here from the Skit Guys. It's a conversation between Jesus and Peter, and Jesus is explaining what grace is. You got to hear this.
2: Grace is God's unmerited favor for us, His crazy love. And the truth is, many times we struggle understanding it. If you find yourself struggling to understand God's grace, don't beat yourself up. Even the disciples struggled with understanding grace.
3: Jesus, is that you? You're alive. I can't believe you're alive. Okay, I was in the boat and I wasn't catching any fish, okay? But I heard this voice and the voice said, cast your net to the other side. And so I'm thinking, I'm a fisherman. I know what I'm doing, but I'm not catching any fish, you know? And so I throw that net over there and then a gaggle of fish pop into that net and I'm going, this is a total miracle. Who could have done that? I need to know who told me to throw the net to the other side. And boom, I look up and I mean, there is you. You're looking at me on the seashore going, it is I, the Lord, and you're alive. I can't believe you're alive. This is awesome. Andrew, get out of the boat. Come on.
4: Peter.
3: Yeah.
4: Do you love me?
3: Yes, I love you. I love you. You're alive. This is so great.
2: Good. Then feed my sheep.
3: Andrew, get out of the boat. Come on, man. It's him.
2: Peter.
3: Yeah.
2: Do you love me?
3: I love you. Yes. And I'm so sorry about that rooster clucking. I had no idea what that meant, but I do not. I'm better for it. All right. Okay.
2: Good. Then feed my sheep.
3: Andrew, I'm smiling, but I'm serious. Come on, get out of the boat. It's him.
2: Peter.
3: Yeah.
2: Do you love me?
3: Jesus, mere words cannot describe the passion that I have for you. I love you. You know everything. I love you.
2: Good. Good. Then feed my sheep.
3: I didn't even know you had livestock. That is so like you, though. There's something new about you all the time. That's what I love about you.
2: Peter,
3: yeah.
2: Do you remember the morning the ladies went to the tomb?
3: Yeah. We're all in the upper room trying to figure out what to do next, you know, because we thought you were dead. You know, you were dead, you know, and we're trying to figure all that out, you know. And Mary comes running up, and Mary's like saying, beehive, beehive, beehive. And I'm thinking, I'm allergic to bees. Like, keep them out. You know what I'm saying? But as she kept getting closer, I heard her correctly. She was saying, he's alive, he's alive, he's alive. And we're going, who's alive, who's alive? And she said she was at the tomb, and the tomb was empty. And she said that there was an angel there. And the angel said, go tell the disciples and Peter that everything is okay, he is risen. And so me and John, we hightailed it down there. And if John says he beat me, he's totally lying, all right? I beat him, FYI, all right, you know? And we get down there, and I'm looking in that tomb, and it is empty. There's nothing in there, you know what I'm saying? And I'm like, what does this mean? What does this mean? And John is right there. John is so good with words. He should write a book. He is so good with words. And John said, don't you get it, Peter? This is everything Jesus said he was going to do, and you did it, and it's done. Let's go. This is so great.
2: Wait, yeah. The angel said what?
3: Go tell the disciples and Peter that everything is okay. He is risen. You've risen. Let's go. This
2: he
3: is.
2: He said
3: okay.
2: What?
3: Go tell the disciples and Peter. Go tell the disciples and Peter. You said my name. Why did you say my name?
2: Peter, that's grace.
3: No, I don't deserve that, because that night people kept coming up to me asking me if I belonged to you, if I was with you, and I kept denying you left and right, all right? No, it'll take me my whole life to make up for what I did. It was unforgivable for what I did.
2: No. What I did on the cross was meant to take what is unforgivable and make it forgivable. That's my grace. It's not about you. It's always about me. That's grace, Peter.

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0: When you are angry, the first positive step is to admit to yourself that you are angry.
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0: The second step is to ask God to help you handle your anger in a positive way. Lord, help me to do what is right and good with my anger. The third step is to ask, did someone sin against me? If so, the biblical answer is to lovingly confront the person and seek reconciliation. On the other hand, if you're angry simply because something happened that irritates you, then ask, what can I learn from this experience? If the other person habitually arrives late for your appointment, perhaps you can talk with them and negotiate change. Thus, the anger has served a positive purpose. God wants to teach you how to handle your anger in a godly way.
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7: 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Aren't they always in the kitchen?
6: 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I don't know how you get by with that one. Everything, really, though, is a potential junk drawer. 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
6: Could you scoot over a little? 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
2: 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I'm right there with you, and a lot of people are too. 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God hasn't stepped away from your story or circumstances. 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

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Hey, I'm your friend Fletch, and you know, sometimes courage looks really quiet. 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
1: KVNE, the voice of encouragement. Hey, I'm your friend Fletch, and you know that God doesn't waste hard seasons. He doesn't waste time. Even now, He's shaping something really beautiful in your life. Romans says that He works all things together for the good of those who love Him, for those called according to His will and His purpose.

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1: 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Hey, I'm your friend Fletch, and you know, I'm sure that you need to hear this reminder tonight. I think we all do every day, that you aren't forgotten. The Lord knows your name. He's called you His own.

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1: Casting Crowns, featuring Matthew West. 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
2: What if the last thing you said to your son today were the last words you ever spoke to him? 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

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You know that God already knows what you're going through, right? He knows every single detail. 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

0: Burton, where would I be?
1: You know, tonight's a really good night for this reminder that you aren't forgotten, that the Lord knows your name, and we have peace and joy in God's presence. Lord, here we are. Please overwhelm us.

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1: You know, this next one is called The Blessing, and it's taken straight from God's Word, something that I really try to pray over my wife and my three little girls every day, just out loud in our home, just kind of this declaration. 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
1: Here's the story behind Jamie McDonald's Ain't No Way.
2: There's a Bible full of history of the ways that God showed up for his people. Just when you thought all odds were stacked against you, he shows up and does miracles. He does the unthinkable. And there's so many instances in my life where I can look back and say, he really has never, ever failed me. It's so easy for us to freak out and just say, God, where are you? Have you forgotten about me? This song, Ain't No Way, is just all about that declaration. There's no way you're going to let me down. 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And that's what Ain't No Way is all about.

0: McDonald. 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

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Hey, I am your friend Fletch, and this next one hits me so hard. It's called Have Your Way from Katie Nicole. And it's just a reminder that we need to lift up our families, our nights, our time to the Lord, that He will have His way. Lord, Your will be done, not ours.

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2: 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We've got our dear friend Tara Lee Cobble here. 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
3: When the goodness and loving kindness of God, our Savior, appeared, He saved us. Not because of works done by us in righteousness, but according to His own mercy, by the washing of regeneration and renewal of the Holy Spirit. Titus 3, 4-5. Goodness, loving kindness, Savior, mercy, washing, regeneration, renewal. There is so much of God's character in these verses. And on top of that, we see all three persons of the Trinity here. Father, Son, and Spirit. The Father sent the Son to save us and sent the Spirit to bring us new life and continue His work in us. It was all set in motion by the Father's very good plan. And what He initiates, He will sustain and He will fulfill. He always finishes what He starts. So take heart, Christian. He hasn't given up on you. He's with you. And He's where the joy is.
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1: 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Hey, I'm your friend Fletch. 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
5: Hey, this is Cece Winans with the message of my song, Worthy of It All. Psalm 63 talks about God's love being better than life. When I think of the goodness of Jesus and all that he has done for me, I can't help but praise God. And this song just puts it all in perspective, not just because of what he's done, but just because of who he is. The Bible instructs us to love him with all of our heart, soul, and mind. 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He is worthy of it all.

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3: Hey, this is Dave Fry from Sidewalk Prophets, and this is the story behind our song, Father Let It Be. 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Trusting God with everything is a place of surrender and sacrifice, but it's the place I long to be.

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0: A man once told me that it took 30 years before he could tell his stepfather he loved him. 30 years. Now, I'm sure his stepfather struggled through those years, longing for acceptance. But despite his efforts, his stepson just couldn't say, I love you. Now, I know that's an extreme circumstance. Thankfully, not all step-parents have to wait that long. But it is fairly common for them to have all the responsibilities of parenthood long before receiving the rewards. And that's why they should receive a gold medal. Or at least a hug and a thank you from somebody. Somebody like you. For Family Life Blended, I'm Ron Deal.
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2: 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My daughter is 6 years old, is being transported to UT for heart issues. 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Thanks and God bless.
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0: 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Oh, Lord.
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1: Born without arms, Daniel Ritchie has faced his share of struggles. Hi, I'm Mark Gothier with Crew and Making Your Life Count. 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
2: My biggest struggle was what people thought of me. 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
4: Hey, this is Cece Winans with the message of my song, Worthy of It All. Psalm 63 talks about God's love being better than life. When I think of the goodness of Jesus and all that he has done for me, I can't help but praise God. And this song just puts it all in perspective, not just because of what he's done, but just because of who he is. The Bible instructs us to love him with all of our heart, soul, and mind. Why? Because he deserves nothing less. He is worthy of it.

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6: Hey, this is Dave Fry from Sidewalk Prophets, and this is the story behind our song, Father Let It Be. See, I want so badly to do everything myself. See, the more I live, the more I realize that asking for help, relying on loved ones, surrendering my will to the God that made the stars and yet somehow knows my name, see, that's true strength. When we can't understand the path that we're walking, when we want to hold on so tight it makes us feel comfortable but only wastes us away, in those moments we can declare, not my will, but yours be done. Trusting God with everything is a place of surrender and sacrifice, but it's the place I long to be.

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1: 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When Peter encountered Jesus for the first time, he was afraid. We know that because Jesus said to Simon, "Do not be afraid. From now on, you will fish for people." Why do you think Peter was afraid? Was it because he'd just seen a miracle happen right in front of him? Or was he afraid of what following Jesus might require of him? What about you? Does the idea of following Jesus as Lord, Master, Captain, God, King, does that give you a twinge of fear? Let the words of Jesus to Peter apply to your heart as well. Do not be afraid. 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
2: 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I'm not sure how they make that sound. Doesn't really matter. Tara Lee Cobble doesn't sound like a baby at all.
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Holy Spirit on us richly through Jesus Christ our Savior, so that being justified by His grace, we might become heirs according to the hope of eternal life. Titus 3:6-7. Do you know that you've inherited the kingdom of God? You are a co-heir alongside Jesus. This life will disappoint you, no doubt. The things we long for will fade and fall apart and decay. But our eternal inheritance includes life with the God who saved us. On this side of eternity, He has granted us His Holy Spirit to dwell in us and remind us of that hope. He has granted us Jesus Christ, who lived a righteous life and then traded His righteousness for our sin, saving us by His life and death. What grace, what hope! If you feel hopeless today, lift up your eyes and set your heart on tomorrow, where your hope will be fulfilled by perfect love. He's where the joy is. 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
7: 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It is 17,955 days straight without missing a day of coffee. I don't know if that means anything to anyone other than the fact that I'm a nerd who counts things.

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1: KVNE, it's Mike and Carrie. Well, surely there's something wrong with something that so many people love so much. We're talking about coffee.
2: Oh.
1: Surely they're going to find something wrong with it, right?
2: I've heard some good things about it.
1: Yeah, so far there really hasn't anything significant that we can find bad about coffee.
2: And you're probably just talking about straight black coffee, right?
1: Well, yeah, I think the additives, of course, are things that we already know in excess.
2: Right, the sugar.
1: And calories and things like that. But just coffee. No effect on heart disease. It gives you the jolt of energy. It's a little brain boost. Mm-hmm. It actually acts as an antioxidant.
2: I had heard that about tea, green tea, but not coffee.
1: Yeah, because it comes from a plant, so the chemicals in it can be helpful.
2: Oh, good.
1: 108 million Americans can't be wrong, right? So it's all good. Now, a little too much of it could give you the jitters.

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0: KVNE. It's Mike and Carrie. You know that I'm a grandparent.
1: Yes.
0: And there are millions of grandparents now. The baby boomers have come, and there's like 44 million of us now. One out of three households, basically, has got grandparents in it.
1: Uh-huh.
0: And we're all just nuts. When I meet people and I find out they're grandparents, we have this immediate connection. We're looking at each other like, yeah, remember the 70s and the 80s when we thought it was one way and we completely think of things differently now? Yeah, we're like, yeah, everything's changed.
1: So you're having more fun with your grandkids than you did raising your kids?
0: Yeah, I mean, it's like right up there with getting saved, getting married, having your kids. Grandkids is right up there on that top five. And about two out of three of us feel like we could do a better job raising the kids than the actual parents, and that's true.
1: But I bet you keep that to yourself.
0: Yeah, I'm going to keep that to myself.
1: I mean, some people don't.
0: Don't tell my kids I said that.

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1: Micah Tyler, perfectly.
2: It's called advice to new parents, but it could be called advice to all parents.
3: Everybody has advice about being a parent. How to communicate with a two-year-old. How to remove crayon from freshly painted walls. How to save for college. All of it's good, and all of it's bad, depending entirely upon your point of view. The following could be considered advice. Do with it as you will. You're going to change somewhere in the neighborhood of 5,000 diapers, tie something like 1,200 pairs of shoelaces, blow on about 65 uh-ohs, and then reach a point in time where you don't do any of that and miss it all. There are only a few things you should truly worry about. Most of them aren't what people tell you to worry about. Parenting is 95% intent and 95% luck and 0% math. Make the best decisions you can. Things will work out fine. Plan ahead. Life never happens exactly as you see it in the little moviola playing in your head. But the act of planning makes it easier to deal with what's around the corner. Remember what it's like to kiss your child goodnight. There'll come a time when they no longer need that from you. And the memory of it will help you sleep better. And breathe them in while they're young. When they get older, they no longer smell like children. You will load your child up with some sort of emotional baggage. That's the nature of being human. If you could limit it to one carry-on and one personal item, you'll be doing them a favor. Success in life is often a measure of how well we're able to check our luggage. Share the good stuff. Like the feeling of sand running out from between your toes. The majesty of a spring thunderstorm. And how to get that little drop out of honeysuckle. In the end, they're really just four gifts you give your children that nobody can ever take away. Time is the first. Give it liberally. And know that time speeds up every year until it learns to fly. The second is education. They'll take learning as seriously as you do. The third is spiritual. Knowing there's something larger than us keeps us grounded. And the fourth is love. The other three pale in comparison. If you remember nothing else but these, you'll have gone a long way toward doing all any parent ever hopes to do for their child. Protect tomorrow.

0: like the prodigal.
1: Josiah Queen, the prodigal.
2: This is Max Licato. Jesus was accused of much, but of being a grump, sourpuss, or self-centered jerk? Nope. People didn't groan when he appeared. They didn't duck for cover when he entered the room. He called them by name. He listened to their stories. He answered their questions. He visited their sick relatives and helped their sick friends. He fished with fishermen and ate lunch with the little guy and spoke words of resounding affirmation. He went to enough parties that he was criticized for hanging out with rowdy people and questionable crowds. People were drawn to Jesus. Thousands came to hear him. Hundreds chose to follow him. They shut down their businesses and walked away from careers just to be with him. His purpose statement read, "I came to give life with joy and abundance." Jesus was happy, and I think he wants us to be the same. This is Max Licato.
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3: 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One of the things I find is that it's easier to surrender to Jesus in general than it is to surrender the specifics. A powerful song about surrender from Jeremy Camp called No Survivors. Isaiah 48 says, "See, I have refined you, though not as silver. I have tested you in the furnace of affliction."

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1: KVNE, just when you thought it was safe to turn on your radio, it's time to play a summertime fun time, this or that.
2: So I have to give you one or the other.
1: Right.
2: All right.
1: Hot dog or hamburger?
2: Hamburger.
1: Every time.
2: Mm-hmm.
1: Milkshake or blizzard? This is not an endorsement, by the way.
2: I gotta say blizzard.
1: All right.
2: Wow.
1: Go to your high school reunion or not?
2: I think it'd be fun to go.
1: You got a big one coming this year.
2: Oh, yeah.
1: I'm not gonna say which one. Let's just assume it's your 10th.

0: Gokey. Haven't seen it yet.
1: KVNE, Mike and Carrie, we were talking about our first summer jobs. And my first one, I was pretty much handed. My siblings and I, we all worked for my dad's gas station back in the 60s and 70s. But the first one that I applied for, I put in an application, an interview, got a job as a busboy at the Rustler Steakhouse. It was a

0: It's not even in existence anymore.
1: Wow.
0: I may or may not have anything to do with that. I was just a lackey, you know, probably a couple bucks an hour or
1: Did
0: something.
1: Did you have a uniform?
0: Yeah, it was Western wear. It was cowboy hats. This was, you got to understand, this
1: Bola
0: was...
1: Bola ties.
0: Totally not my thing at all at that time, or really even now. But
1: and then your friends came in and they laughed at you.
0: Yeah, I was not good at that. Just one summer is all I did.
1: Yeah.
0: I only applied there because there was a girl there that worked in there that I wanted to... Yeah. That never worked out. She wound up marrying a country guy. So it must
1: have been the bola tie. But you got Lois.
0: I love a happy ending.
1: That's right. You can't

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2: I mean, I remember as a kid in the summer sleeping as long as I wanted and watching TV and eating cereal for lunch.
1: Yeah. And there's some of that to be expected. I mean, there's a little bit of a release. You know, the schedule has changed now. It's maybe a little more relaxed. It's certainly changed. And so there's that segue time where you might find yourself developing bad habits if you let it go too long. So have a plan of what you might want to do this summer to keep the kids active and maybe keep some sort of learning involved.
2: Did you have a summer reading list when you were a kid?
1: I did not. And that would have been a good idea.
2: That explains a lot.

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0: Storm. Ryan Stevenson, Eye of the Storm.
1: Jennifer tweets, summer brain drain? I think not. My six-year-old is unstoppable. This morning she woke me up at 5 a.m. and asked, Mom, what's your third favorite color? Very important, apparently. For
2: always think.
1: Sarah says, my favorite is when my seven-year-old says he wants to buy something at Walmart with his own money, and we get in line to pay. He says, are you really going to make me spend my own money? Yeah.
2: I thought you were going to say, I forgot my wallet.
1: How convenient.
2: Yes.
1: Finally, Monica tweeted, I just sang to my son, you are my sunshine, when I tucked him in. And he said, that was pretty good, Mom. Keep working on it.

0: have your way.
1: Summertime, flip-flops, sunscreen, and road trips.
2: Turn it up, Mom. Turn it up.
1: KVNE.

0: We still don't know how tickling works, but there's a new tickle lab that's trying to find out.
1: Who wants to sign up for that?
0: No, that sounds like the baby name.
1: No,
0: that's enough.
1: When my son was little, he would ask me if I would sit on him and tickle him. Like, he loved it.
0: He wanted you to.
1: He wanted me to. Man. I think it's torturous.
0: Well, yeah.
1: Yes.
0: And they don't know why you can't tickle yourself either. That's the other thing that they're studying.
1: You can't.
0: I don't understand why that is. But, and as much as I appreciate this study, I'm thinking maybe we could work on some bigger concerns and then come back to the tickle study.
1: Maybe so.

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3: Here's the story behind Jamie McDonald's Ain't No Way.
4: There's a Bible full of history of the ways that God showed up for his people. Just when you thought all odds were stacked against you, he shows up and does miracles. He does the unthinkable. And there's so many instances in my life where I can look back and say, he really has never, ever failed me. It's so easy for us to freak out and just say, God, where are you? Have you forgotten about me? This song, Ain't No Way, is just all about that declaration. There's no way you're going to let me down. You've been there for me time and time again. As I look back over my life, there's not one time that you failed me, and you're going to show up for me now. And that's what Ain't No Way is all about.

0: Amy McDonald. Ain't no way.
1: KVNE, Mike and Carrie, we work in a wonderful place that gives us opportunity to connect with our community.
2: Yes.
1: And we love that.
2: So fun to do that.
1: And we've got a department that's all set up for that. And it provides us these different avenues that we can get out and meet folks.
2: And yesterday we got an email saying, hey, we want to make life-size cutouts of Mike and Carrie.
1: Really?
2: Only separately.
1: Yeah.
2: So that when you're at a prayer pop-up, I can be there too.
1: Yeah.
2: As a cardboard figure, I guess.
1: How do you feel about that?
2: I have a feeling you're more excited about it than I am.
1: I'm thrilled.
2: That's kind of what I'm thinking.
1: I can't wait. I'm so ready. Does this shirt make me look fat?
2: I'm excited for you. Not so excited for me.

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2: One thing I think we all share in common is we want to do the right thing. 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Well, Chris Tomlin points us to Psalm 92. 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
2: A university study confirms that summer heat makes us grumpy. They figured that out. So they said, you know what?
3: Wow, they needed a study to figure that one out?
2: Yeah, as the temperature rises, it appears we also find ourselves less cooperative and a little more impatient.
3: Think that's right.
2: Eureka, right?
3: Yeah.
2: Companion set of research also found that the sky is blue and your cat is ignoring you. These are all things that they

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0: jams. 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
1: KVNE, good morning, Mike and Carrie. I want you to picture a big city like Dallas, Houston, walking the busy streets, very crowded.
2: Okay.
1: The buildings are towering above you, and it's crowded on the street, but not above you. 10, 20, 30 feet. That's wasted space, according to architects.
2: Okay.
1: They want to fill that space with something. So what are they doing? They're now proposing a semi-lighter-than-air floating building to fill that space up and make maximum use of the space.
2: Floating building.
1: Apparently, they're going to attach it to other

0: other buildings for access, but these floating buildings will be filled with like some sort of helium to hold them up.
1: Ooh,
0: I am not making this up.
1: I'll tell
0: up.
1: You what, you can have that building. I'll just keep the
0: I think I can like the helium building.
2: Yeah.
3: We're the coolest kids at preschool.

0: Thanks.
1: Mike and Carrie at the same time. British women's pet celebrates 32nd birthday. All right, there's a British woman. She's got a cat.
2: 32 years old. That's an old cat.
1: Celebrating her 32nd birthday. Might be the oldest living cat in the world, you think?
2: I mean, cats can be cranky anyway. Imagine how cranky a 32-year-old cat is.
1: You have to watch your step around a little Lily, they call her. That's older than some of our listeners.
2: And some of our staff.
1: I have a cat older than you. So they celebrated with a salmon cake at Traditions. And they're home by 4 o'clock for her program.
2: That's nice.

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3: 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Good morning. 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
2: KVNE with Mike and Carrie. Now, apologizing is usually a good idea.
3: Yes.
2: You know, something that we probably could be better at in many cases.
3: When I was very young, I used to apologize all the time.
2: Yeah.
3: And somebody said, "You don't mean it. You're saying I'm sorry every time you turn around." And it really impacted me.
2: Wow, yeah.
3: It really did. And so I...
2: That's a good point.
3: I am not sorry, Mike.
2: Whatever it was.
3: At least right now.
2: Yeah. Well, a case in point, maybe not always necessary to apologize. I was driving Lois's car. It's got these safety features on it. It's got a lot of little bells and whistles on it. One of which is if you get too close to the line, it'll ding at you. Ding, ding, ding, ding, ding. So I'm driving and I got a little too close to the line and it goes, and it was a little bit alarming. Ding, ding, ding, ding. And I said, "I'm sorry."
3: You're apologizing to the
2: to
3: car.
2: To the car, yeah. That may or may not be necessary.
4: With my soul, don't let me face this loneliness alone, making well.

Jesus, could you please just sit and cry with me till I can sing, till I can sing.

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0: KVNE, Mike and Carrie, time for some marriage tweets. Trevor says, first year of marriage, what is mine is yours, what is yours is mine. 30 years later, you're sitting in the dog's spot. Reed tweeted...
1: I can so relate to that.
0: My wife got me this cute little plant as a gift, and I appreciated her confidence that I'd be able to keep it alive until I noticed it was plastic. Finally, Tracy says, my husband, I wish I hadn't gotten you that blender for your birthday. Me drinking 3 frozen pizzas. Why you say that?

0: I have made recent efforts to slow down, to simplify things like turning off the phone.
1: Turning off the phone. We were in staff meeting yesterday, and you shared a few of the things.
0: Yeah.
1: And when you said turn off your phone, not that. Put it across the room or actually turn it off.
0: Yeah.
1: I can't imagine.
0: Unfathomable.
1: Somebody may need
0: just,
1: reach
0: yeah,
1: me.
0: Yeah, just the one that got the most looks, I think, was driving the speed limit.
1: In the right lane.
0: Yeah, stay in the right lane.
1: You said that. I thought, I'm never going to be on time. But then I'm never on time. So,
0: just an overall sense of slowing down.
1: Mm-hmm.
0: A relaxing pace. You think about Jesus and how he lived. He was relaxed. He had a lot on his plate, but he kept peace. And some of the things we can help ourselves with are just a couple of unplug items and slowing down.
1: Yeah, that was the other thing that got me when you said that. Think about how Jesus lived. I'm definitely not doing that. I'm just running from one place to the next, and I'm not really slowing down. And maybe that's you too. I appreciate you sharing that.
0: Good reminder, I think, for all of us. But just know that if you drive the speed limit, you're in the right lane and everybody's passing you. Brothers in a fire, willing to die for their faith.

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1: Matthew West, Unashamed.
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2: It's how we change the world. 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
1: We know that God gives grace and we believe it until it comes to our own specific circumstances. 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Cochran and Company's What Grace Can Do is about God's power to heal and restore. 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This is not your own doing. 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
3: I've

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1: 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The electric toothbrush. 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
2: 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Wish this thing had a motor on it. Why don't you just have electric deodorant?

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4: Hey, this is Dave Fry from Sidewalk Prophets, and this is the story behind our song, Father, Let It Be. See, I want so badly to do everything myself. See, the more I live, the more I realize that asking for help, relying on loved ones, surrendering my will to the God that made the stars and yet somehow knows my name, see, that's true strength. When we can't understand the path that we're walking, when we want to hold on so tight it makes us feel comfortable but only wastes us away, in those moments we can declare, not my will, but yours be done. Trusting God with everything is a place of surrender and sacrifice, but it's the place I long to be.

0: KVNE with Mike and Carrie. I love young families. I met a mom and her kids, and the 10-year-old comes up to me, and his mom says, "Do you know who this is?" And she says, "You hear him on the radio." And he looks at me, and he says, "Are you AI?" And I said, "What?" He didn't say, you know, "Is your voice, are you AI?" And I said, "Am I AI?" Yeah.
1: Man.
0: No, I don't even know what that means. I don't even know how to process
1: that. Well, how can you be artificial intelligence when you're standing right there?
0: If I was AI, would I be here? Well, he didn't have any answer to that. He just wanted to know, am I AI? I don't know. Am I?
1: I'm going
0: to
1: start calling you that now.
0: I don't think so. We're going to do a little self-check here, and we'll come back and let you know.

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0: 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Light shine bright.
1: KVNE, Mike and Carrie. I was getting a hankering for a show, just something lighthearted, something simple to watch. And I randomly thought of The Monkees, this show I watched when I was a kid. Just a fun, lighthearted, pointless little show. And next thing you know, I'm getting suggestions for Facebook groups and ads and things about The Monkees. As far as I know, I hadn't clicked on anything. I don't even know that I said anything. Maybe I was singing the theme song out loud or something. That's kind of weird.
2: That is weird.
1: Things are picking up stuff. Where'd that come from now?
2: Well, now I'm going to start getting ads for The Monkees.

0: Wilson, God Story.
1: Time is short. People need Jesus.
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0: the voice of encouragement.

0: KVNE, Mike and Carrie. Fastest man on earth. A man who ran the 100 meter dash in 9.8 seconds. Now think about a little bit farther than a football field. That's 100 meters. Mm-hmm. And he ran it in just under 10 seconds. 9.8 to be
1: exact.
0: That's
1: amazing.
0: It comes to about 27 miles an hour. This guy is running.
1: Wow, that's amazing.
0: His name
1: amazing.
0: Is Usain Bolt. And that's just under the top speed of your cat. You got a cat? He can run a little bit faster than that.
1: Really?
0: And have you ever heard of a cat getting a medal? No.
1: No.
0: They get nothing.

0: Mike and Carrie from our KVNE Department of Science. A university study shows that getting mild electrical shocks to the brain during sleep were effective in improving memory.
1: You know, when I was a kid, my brother used to get a battery and he'd try to get me to lick it. That's a big brother for you, right? I mean, here, lick this battery. And I did it one time. I got an electric shock.
0: How's your memory?
1: Well, I remember that. If you've been

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1: Mercy me. 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
3: I remember once hearing legendary Christian artist Dallas Holmes say that people say you could be too heavenly minded to be any earthly good. He went on to say, I don't think you can be too heavenly minded. Bill Wickham's song, Homesick for Heaven, beautifully expresses a longing for eternity. 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
1: You ever eaten a delicious burrito and have it just fall apart all over your plate? Or worse, on your lap.
2: Yeah. Right?
1: Well, now we have an edible tape that holds your burrito together. Someone has invented the world's first edible sticky tape. It's called the Tasty Tape.
2: Wow, I would use those for tacos, too.
1: Yeah.
2: Tacos are always breaking on me.
1: A lot of different uses. They're naturally clear and almost invisible, but you can dyes can actually be added to make it any color that you want. They're not ready to share the exact ingredients yet of this edible tape. They can confirm that they're made from additives already used in many foods and completely safe to consume. Tell you what, I'm going to let you try it.
2: Okay.
1: And you let me know how it works.

0: Bibles.
1: Hey, VNE with Mike and Carrie. You know, I'm walking the neighborhood.
2: Yeah, right here around the station.
1: Yeah, mm-hmm. And there's a lady who she's approaching, walking her little dog, little bitty dog. I'm ready for anything, right? So we get within speaking distance, and I say good morning. She says good morning, nice lady. And this dog just has a mental breakdown and just starts, it comes unglued.
2: But the dog is on a leash, right?
1: Dog's on a leash, so we're fine. But it's like my voice triggered some sort of a mental breakdown. And
2: oh, I'm glad that doesn't happen all the time. We would be in big trouble.
1: I don't know.
2: Although there could be dogs going crazy right now.
1: That's my fear, that maybe I'm creating some sort of havoc. She's apologizing, you know, and I'm going, it's fine. But again, just my very voice, this dog's head is exploding.
2: This is my life, okay? I totally know what you're talking about. And I'm in front of my house, and a little golf cart rides by, and my dog acts like it's going to... And my dog is little. Yeah. And I'm apologizing to the people on the go. I'm sorry.
1: It's your responsibility. I finally go past her, and after about 30 feet or so, the dog stops, and everything's over. I couldn't get away from her fast enough. I'm sorry. No, I'm sorry.
2: Aww.
1: The dog is not sorry.
2: No.
1: The dog is mad. I don't know.

0: believer. Another day to thank God for his grace and his mercy. Hi, it's Mike and Carrie.
1: One more time as we look at the last weekend in May. Going to be a warm one. There are 5 weekends in May. We won't have another month with 5 weekends until January. So let's make it a good one. Let us know how it goes. We'll check back with you on Monday.
2: I've got so much to be thankful for. Look, I got

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0: Good Friday morning to you. I'm Michelle, and so glad to spend a little time with you. You know, the Word of God is living and active. Read it, and it will change you. So as we race through our Friday, let's pause right now to be reminded of the power of God's Word with the God Shot and Tara Lee Cobble.
1: He poured out the Holy Spirit on us richly through Jesus Christ our Savior, so that being justified by His grace, we might become heirs according to the hope of eternal life. Titus 3, 6-7. Do you know that you've inherited the kingdom of God? You are a co-heir alongside Jesus. This life will disappoint you, no doubt. The things we long for will fade and fall apart and decay. But our eternal inheritance includes life with the God who saved us. On this side of eternity, He has granted us His Holy Spirit to dwell in us and remind us of that hope. He has granted us Jesus Christ, who lived a righteous life and then traded His righteousness for our sin, saving us by His life and death. What grace, what hope! If you feel hopeless today, lift up your eyes and set your heart on tomorrow, where your hope will be fulfilled by perfect love. He's where the joy is. To listen to the God Shot again or share it with friends, go to kvne.com and click the God Shot link.

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0: Are you walking through a hard season right now? You know, it's hard to know which way is up during those times, isn't it? Well, Bethany Murdoch wants to help you navigate through the uncomfortableness. So let's lean in and listen together.
1: I dealt with infertility, so I've never had a baby. And, I'm 40, almost 49. And I remember when I was in the thick of that about 20 years ago of the infertility, people were uncomfortable with me not having a baby. So when I went through the fertility stuff and went through it, it didn't work. And that messed with a lot of people's theology. I had grief over that. I had a lot of, just all the things, anger, disillusionment. Am I, who am I? Does my husband, are we a family? You know, because we don't have children, are we still a family? There was a lot of real human moments that I had to go through in that. And yet, God brought me to a place where it's okay to not be there yet. You need to feel, you need to be able and be allowed to walk through whatever it is. I love Psalm 23. It's like, yea, though I walk through the valley of the shadow of death, I will fear no evil, for you are with me. This through is a thing. There are things we might never get over. I think one of the most insensitive things we can ever say to somebody is, it's time to get over it now. Because the Bible doesn't say in Psalm 23, yea, though I get over the valley of the shadow of death. It says, I'm going to walk through. There are things we'll never get over, but God will bring us through them.

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2: Hi, I'm Michelle. Have you ever stopped to marvel that out of all the people on this planet, God knows where you are at all times? There is not a time that you can flee from His presence. After all, the psalmist says, if I go up to the heavens, you are there. If I make my bed in the depths, you are there. If I rise in the wings of the dawn, if I settle on the far side of the sea, even there, your hand will guide me, and your hand will hold me fast.

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Hi, I'm Michelle. You know, following Jesus doesn't spare us from sleepless nights or from heavy hearts or seasons of suffering, but following Jesus allows him to fill those sleepless nights and exhausted next mornings and to hold our heavy hearts and walk with us through the seasons of suffering. Oh, where would we be without his presence in our lives? I am so thankful for a father who loves us perfectly.

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1: It's late morning on a Friday. 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And I say that as someone who gets caught up in what I am doing, but fresh air is good for your soul and mind. 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
1: Hi, I'm Michelle. If your day is a heavy one, and there could be a multitude of reasons why, I have a promise from the Word of God for you on this late Friday morning. 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Oh, praise the Lord.

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0: Queen and Brandon Lake, Can't Steal My Joy.
1: Hi, it's Michelle. 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

0: done. 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
1: Hi, I'm Michelle. There's a verse in the Bible that says, "For the Lord is good and his love endures forever. His faithfulness continues through all generations." Can you count the ways that he's good? You know, I know several people who have set out to write down three things each day that they are thankful for. Three things that point to his goodness in their lives. And if you think about it, if you sat down and wrote three things each day, by next year at this point, you'd have 1,000 thank yous to God. Think about it. 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
2: 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So speak life.
3: 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My family will be led by a man of God. My son will be raised by his father. Watch him come alive as
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9: Here's the story behind Jamie McDonald's Ain't No Way.
10: There's a Bible full of history of the ways that God showed up for his people. Just when you thought all odds were stacked against you, he shows up and does miracles. He does the unthinkable. And there's so many instances in my life where I can look back and say, he really has never, ever failed me. It's so easy for us to freak out and just say, God, where are you? Have you forgotten about me? This song, Ain't No Way, is just all about that declaration. There's no way you're going to let me down. You've been there for me time and time again. As I look back over my life, there's not one time that you failed me, and you're going to show up for me now. And that's what Ain't No Way is all about.

0: Jamie McDonald. 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
1: I've got a question for you on this Friday morning. Hi, I'm Michelle. Are you encouraging the people around you? Like your husband or your wife, your children, your friends, your mom, your dad, even the cashier you meet at the grocery store? Listen to what Paul said as he was speaking to the people in Rome, that he was loving and he was guiding them. And he said, "Then by the will of God, I will be able to come to you with a joyful heart, and we will be an encouragement to each other." Hint, when you encourage them, show them the joy in your heart. You know, a friend texted me last week, and that did my heart so good. 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

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What if the church on Sunday

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1: Hi, I'm Michelle. You know, we are wrapping up a Friday morning, and whether good or bad, however your morning went, we need a little energy that coffee and caffeine just can't give us right now. I'm thinking we need the energy that God gives us when we are praising Him. There is just something that happens in that moment when we are worshiping. 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So turn this one up and let it remind you that His goodness doesn't depend on how your week went.

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3: Father, let your kingdom come. Father, let your will be done.
1: Will you take just a minute and join us for this noon prayer stop?
4: Hi, this is Steve. Will you pray with me? Our Father, which art in heaven, hallowed be thy name. Thy kingdom come, thy will be done, in earth as it is in heaven. Give us this day our daily bread, and forgive us our debts as we forgive our debtors. And lead us not into temptation, but deliver us from evil. For thine is the kingdom, and the power, and the glory, forever. Amen.

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1: The waiting season is hard, isn't it? 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
1: 1 minute, it's sunny. 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
1: Brandon Lake, that's who I praise.
2: Welcome to a Friday afternoon. What's on the menu for lunch today? Is it a taco, a hamburger, or a fresh salad? 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I've been

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1: Hi, I'm Michelle. Who is God to you? Is he the Alpha and the Omega, the beginning and the end? Is he a God who will always fight for you? Is he a king? Is he the one who always loves you? You know, I love how this next song leans into the things and the things that we can cling to when everything else feels uncertain.

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6: Hey, this is Cece Winans with the message of my song, Worthy of It All. Psalm 63 talks about God's love being better than life. When I think of the goodness of Jesus and all that he has done for me, I can't help but praise God. And this song just puts it all in perspective, not just because of what he's done, but just because of who he is. The Bible instructs us to love him with all of our heart, soul, and mind. Why? Because he deserves nothing less. He is worthy of it all.

0: 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Worthy.
1: As we move through your midday, finish up lunch, and turn to those errands that need to happen before finalizing plans for the weekend, whoop, whoop, why don't we take some time, like just a minute, and, you know, let's laugh together. Because here's our friend Tim Hawkins, and I love how he always picks those normal, small, minute things in life to laugh at.
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0: For King and Country, oh God, forgive us.
1: You know, there are a lot of different voices telling us how to be, what to say, how to act. 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
2: Mm-hmm.
1: Whenever we pick up our phone, we see one more opinion. 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
1: Hi, it's Michelle. Here's something I've been pondering, a question that someone asked me, and this is a hard question. Can you say that you love Jesus more than anything? Your phone, your family and friends, your comfort, your peace? You know, it's a long list at times, isn't it? 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
2: Hey, this is Dave Fry from Sidewalk Prophets, and this is the story behind our song, Father Let It Be. See, I want so badly to do everything myself. See, the more I live, the more I realize that asking for help, relying on loved ones, surrendering my will to the God that made the stars and yet somehow knows my name, see, that's true strength. When we can't understand the path that we're walking, when we want to hold on so tight it makes us feel comfortable but only wastes us away, in those moments we can declare, not my will, but yours be done. Trusting God with everything is a place of surrender and sacrifice, but it's the place I long to be.

0: prophets. 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
1: I wanted to share some encouragement with you from Peter. Finally, be strong in the Lord and in his mighty power. Put on the full armor of God so that you can take your stand against the devil's schemes. For our struggle is not against flesh and blood, but against the rulers, against the authorities, against the powers of this dark world, and against the spiritual forces of evil in the heavenly realms. Therefore, put on the full armor of God, so that when the day of evil comes, you may be able to stand your ground, and after you have done everything, to stand. And when we do that, we are standing in his love.

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1: What does being a mentor mean to you?
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3: 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Watch him come alive as
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1: Hi, I'm Michelle. 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God brings Ezekiel to a valley filled with dry bones that had been dead for quite a while, completely dry, scattered everywhere. And God asks, "Can these bones live again?" 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
1: It's a Friday afternoon, and we are almost at the finish line, and then the weekend. 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A backyard barbecue with some friends? 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
1: I've got a story for you that points to the power of a simple hug. I want you to listen to this from preacher and author John Weiss.
2: My dad died of cancer a decade ago, and at the end of the funeral, everybody was up in the front of the church hugging one another. And I saw this beautiful, incredible exchange where people, you know, set down their guard and those normal physical boundaries that we have went away, and there was this beautiful exchange of affection. And a lot of healing took place in the midst of that because my dad had suffered for a long time. And I told my wife on the way home, I want to minister to people in that same way on a daily basis. And so I went to Walmart and bought a poster board and with a black marker, just wrote free hugs on it and started standing on a street corner in our city. And I never announced that I was a pastor. I never, you know, said, hey, I'm trying to get you to come to church. My goal was just to love people and let them know that there was someone in their community that cared for them. You know, I had a lady ride up on a bike and she watched me hug several people and kept taking hits off her cigarette. And finally she said it. She said, what's your sign say? And it took me back a second. And then she said, I can't read. And so I told her what it said. And she kind of got this puzzled look on her face. And so I said, can I hug you? And before she answered, I just kind of went in for the kill. And I wrapped her up and she started to cry. And as I try to let go, she refuses to let go of me. She's just got a, you know, death grip around my neck. And so I just held on for dear life. And I told her, I said, this is what love feels like. I want you to know that. And when she finally let go, she, through tears, just said, man, nobody's hugged me in a long time. When nobody hugs you, you feel like a nobody, but nobody's a nobody to God. Everybody's a somebody to God.

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1: Yeah.
2: Could you play Agnes Day by Thursday?
1: I might see what I can do, okay?
2: Wonderful.
1: Why do you want me to play it?
2: I just love it when they sing holy, holy, holy. Does my heart get it?
1: Wow, that's neat. I love that. Okay, hang in there and I'll try to get to it, okay?
2: Well, I listen every day, so I'll just wait for it.
1: You know what? I'm going to play it right now.

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1: Hey, VNE, I'm Bill Bumpus. Got some emotional news yesterday. I knew it was coming, but officially, my parents sold the house that I grew up in. They lived in that house for 55 years. They moved in about 6 months after I was born, and what a house that was. So many great memories. I am grateful for that house, and not just that it was a house, but my parents made it a home where we could grow in the Lord. So I'm just so thankful, and I was thinking about what Joshua said in the Bible. He said, "Choose for yourselves this day whom you will serve." Later he says, "As for me and my household, we will serve the Lord." Father, I pray that you would help me to continue that legacy. Would you help me, help our family to continue building a household of faith for your glory? In your love.

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2: 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And here's some words of encouragement from our friends at New Mercies for Moms.
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KVNE, I'm Bill Bumpus. Jennifer was a successful atheist. She had the perfect job and the perfect life, but a creeping darkness followed her. One winter night, she stood on her balcony, ready to end it all because, as she thought, nothing else matters. 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
3: There's a Bible full of history of the ways that God showed up for his people. Just when you thought all odds were stacked against you, he shows up and does miracles. He does the unthinkable. And there's so many instances in my life where I can look back and say, he really has never, ever failed me. It's so easy for us to freak out and just say, God, where are you? Have you forgotten about me? This song, Ain't No Way, is just all about that declaration. There's no way you're going to let me down. You've been there for me time and time again. As I look back over my life, there's not one time that you failed me, and you're going to show up for me now. And that's what Ain't No Way is all about.

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1: KVNE, I'm Bill Bumpus. Investigative reporter Lee Strobel was a man of cold, hard facts. When his wife found Jesus, he decided to save her by proving the resurrection was a hoax. He used his legal training to dismantle the Gospels for 2 years. But the evidence didn't break the Bible. It broke him. The atheist who set out to bury the faith ended up believing and writing that famous book, The Case for Christ.

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6: Because the current manufacturer is using cheaper ingredients to make the beloved cups. 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
5: Wow.
6: Yeah. You know, Brad Reese, he's 70 years old. He said, my grandfather built this company on a simple idea. A simple idea over 100 years ago, milk chocolate and peanut butter.
5: Sure.
6: Period. Now they've replaced it with what they call, quote, chocolate candy and peanut butter cream. 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
1: Okay, I've got something great for you on a Friday afternoon. This might be the funniest story that you are ever gonna hear. 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
2: There was a family that had acquired a little new kitten. And they were playing with their new kitten in the garden, and the kitten went up a tree and it got stuck between two sharp branches and it couldn't get out. And it was in a lot of distress. And the family tried to get to the little kitten, but because of all the branches, it was very difficult to get to it. But the father was a pastor and he was always coming up with great ideas. So he says, "Don't worry, Daddy to the rescue. I'm going to get my car, I'm going to get a rope. I'm going to tie the rope around the tree. I'm going to tie it onto the car. I'm going to get in the car. I'm going to drive a bit. The tree will come down and then we'll be able to maneuver around and we'll be able to save the little kitten." Everyone said, "Daddy to the rescue." Daddy gets his car, gets the rope, ties the rope around the tree, ties it onto the car, gets in the car, begins to drive. Slowly, slowly, the tree's bending, bending. The car's moving. As the car moves, as the tree bends, the rope snaps. As the rope snaps, the tree flings back and the little pussycat goes flying in the opposite direction. And that's the end of the story. Two weeks later, the pastor is visiting a member of his congregation. He knocks on the door, the door opens, the lady says, "Pastor, come in." As he walks in, there in the hallway was his little kitten. He knew, it was unmistakable. So he didn't want to say to her, "That's my kitten." So he said, "That's a lovely little kitten you've got. Have you had her long?" She says, "Pastor, you're not going to believe this, but it was 2 weeks ago. It was a hot, sunny Saturday afternoon. And I was in my garden with our little son, Johnny. And Johnny said, 'Mummy, please, can we have a kitten?' And I said, 'No, we are not having a cat. We've discussed this many, many times. We're not gonna have a kitten.' But Pastor, he pestered me and pestered me. The only thing I could think of doing was to say, 'I'll tell you what, Johnny, let's kneel down here in the garden and we'll pray to the Lord Jesus. And if the Lord Jesus wants to give you a kitten, he'll give you a kitten.' Pastor, you are not gonna believe this. When we pray, coincidences happen. And when we don't, they don't.

0: Ben Fuller. 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
1: KVNE, I'm Bill Bumpus. Got some emotional news yesterday. I knew it was coming, but officially, my parents sold the house that I grew up in. They lived in that house for 55 years. They moved in about 6 months after I was born, and what a house that was. So many great memories. I am grateful for that house, and not just that it was a house, but my parents made it a home where we could grow in the Lord. So I'm just so thankful, and I was thinking about what Joshua said in the Bible. He said, "Choose for yourselves this day whom you will serve." Later he says, "As for me and my household, we will serve the Lord." Father, I pray that you would help me to continue that legacy. Would you help me, help our family to continue? Father, I pray that you would help me to continue that legacy.

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2: Can I request a song?
1: What would you like to hear today?
2: Father, Let It Be by Walt Prophet.
1: Yeah, I can do that. Why do you want to hear that song? Why do you like it?
2: Well, it's my grandma's favorite, and I also like it as well.
1: Where are you calling from?
2: I'm calling from the phone. It's not pleasant.
1: I love it. Okay, from the phone in Mount Pleasant. I love it.
3: Hey, this is Dave Fry from Sidewalk Prophets, and this is the story behind our song, Father, Let It Be. See, I want so badly to do everything myself. See, the more I live, the more I realize that asking for help, relying on loved ones, surrendering my will to the God that made the stars and yet somehow knows my name, see, that's true strength. When we can't understand the path that we're walking, when we want to hold on so tight it makes us feel comfortable but only wastes us away, in those moments we can declare, not my will, but yours be done. Trusting God with everything is a place of surrender and sacrifice, but it's the place I long to be.

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0: Live.
1: Hey friend, I'm Lacey. Welcome to another Friday. I love a good Friday. We made it, friend. 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I'm even more glad that you and I, we get to praise the Lord together. 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
2: Hey, this is Cece Winans with the message of my song, Worthy of It All. Psalm 63 talks about God's love being better than life. When I think of the goodness of Jesus and all that he has done for me, I can't help but praise God. And this song just puts it all in perspective, not just because of what he's done, but just because of who he is. The Bible instructs us to love him with all of our heart, soul, and mind. Why? Because he deserves nothing less. He is worthy of it.

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1: Hey friend, I'm Lacey. There's a field near my house that turns gold this time every year, right before sunset. The light hits it for maybe 10 minutes and suddenly the whole thing glows. And every summer, I think the same thing. God could have made a world that simply functioned, but instead he filled it with beauty. The shape of clouds before a storm, wildflowers growing in ditches, lightning bugs blinking across a backyard, the sound of thunder rolling through our areas. Creation does not just show us that God exists, it shows us something about his character. The earth is filled with the evidence of his goodness, his kindness, his generosity, if only we looked.

0: I made it.
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Hey friend, I'm Lacey. My husband came home last night while my girls were riding bicycles in the front yard in circles around the driveway. And he sat in a lawn chair and he watched them. He looked exhausted from work, still in his boots, still dirty from the day. But every time they passed him, they yelled, "Watch this, Daddy!" And every single time, he looked up and he smiled. May not seem important now, but children build their understanding of love through thousands of moments exactly like that. Attention is one of the purest forms of love. No wonder distracted people struggle to love well. I've been there. I've been distracted, and I've been on the other end of someone who is distracted. But Jesus was never too hurried to notice people. Lord, help us.

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1: Hey friend, I'm Lacey. I think some people can quietly assume that God stays close to strong Christians only. People who always have the right attitude or words or emotions. But when you read the Bible, Jesus is near to weary people. Thomas doubting, Peter failing, the cripple, the blind man, Elijah exhausted under a tree. The Lord has always dealt gently with fragile people. And that matters to me because we're all fragile in some way, aren't we, friend?

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1: Hey friend, I'm Lacey. I would love to invite you out to a night of worship. 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

0: Tyler. 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
1: Hey, friend, I'm Lacey. There is a woman in my church who keeps bird feeders outside every window of her house. And she says she likes to sit early in the morning with her Bible and coffee and watch everything wake up. She told me once, you can learn a lot about the Lord by paying attention to creation. And she's right. Jesus pointed to birds when he talked about the Father's care. Flowers when he talked about provision. Seeds when he talked about faith. Creation has always been preaching loudly, boldly, and beautifully. 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Lord, help us to see you in all the things you've made.

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2: 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If you need a good laugh this evening, we'll turn it up. Here's Tim Hawkins.
3: A lot of mothers like to pre-parent before the child is even born. They like to, like, you ever seen these women who, like, read to their baby in the womb? Just let it develop. You see, his mom, once upon a time, there were three bears. Papa Bear, Mama Bear, and Baby Bear. The kid's in fluid. Tim, it sounds like, once upon a time, there were three bears. Papa Bear, Mama Bear, and Baby Bear. Is it my porridge too cold?
4: What's that? 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
1: Hey friend, I'm Lacey. I know this older couple who still holds hands everywhere they go. Slowly now, carefully, age has changed the pace of their lives, but not their affection. And every time I see them, I think about covenant. Steady love maybe is a little more rare than it used to be. Everybody celebrates excitement. Not as many people celebrate endurance. But Scripture does. Love that remains. Love that forgives. Love that keeps showing up. That kind of love reflects the character of God more than grand gestures ever will.

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0: Stephen McWhorter, Come Jesus Come.
1: Hey friend, I'm Lacey. 5 years ago, my dad went to be with Jesus. 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It was a shock, very unexpected, and she was young. And I told her when I was talking with her that if you set your mind on things above, if you think about heaven, it's helpful in the healing process. Don't ignore the grief. 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
1: Hey friend, I'm Lacey. 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